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10: All right, here's what AI says about AI noise. Data centers are not typically loud to nearby residents because their main noise sources, cooling fans, transformers, and HVAC systems, produce sound levels that drop off quickly with distance. Most are regulated to stay well below what's considered disruptive. Cooling towers, chillers, and rooftop air handlers, that talks about the number they can reach inside the facility, comparable to a vacuum cleaner or heavy traffic. This is what they're talking about. If you're up against the building or very close to it, at the property line, continuous cooling and transformer noise usually measures, and they say, which is similar to a library or a normal conversation. A generator load tests, they have regular noise tests. I don't know what else you could want from these massive industries. Sounds drop with distance. And by the way, the ones I'm talking about, one after another, they have built apartment complexes, townhouses, and some single-family homes very close to these data centers. But I notice apparently far enough away where the noise doesn't affect people. And I'm talking to you about a concentration of data centers, one after another after another. There are mitigation options on top of that. If noise is a concern, developers can use variable speed fans, acoustical shrouds, generator enclosures, sound walls, increase setbacks to further reduce community exposure. Bottom line, data centers are generally quiet compared to common noise sources. The main issue for residents is often the constant low frequency hum or unexpected loud events like a generator test, but that is a human decision to test a generator. And they said that doesn't involve overall loudness. Most

0: 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Working every day, ATCs guide more than a billion passengers safely to and from destinations each year. Air traffic control, teamwork that keeps our nation moving.
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5: Great to be back with you, especially on a Monday. Like I told you before the break, I actually enjoy Monday's not a bad thing for me. You're all energetic, ready to go. I had said to you in the last segment, though, how the doomers and the grifters and the liberal media people, horseshoe theory, they eventually say the same thing because their goal is the same. Destroy the Republican Party, currently led by President Trump. Get you not to show up and pray and hope there's a blue wave. Like, people in our movement are saying, yes, they're not in our, they're Folex MAGA, fake Rolex MAGA. That's what they are. And it's always the same line. We got him now. Trump, the walls are closing in this time. This is it. If he loses in November, it's all over. Jim dug this one out of the dustbin. This is Jim's famous, the walls are closing in montage. I would be horrified. I have to get off radio for poor editorial judgment if I did not play this for you. Producer Jim, cue that baby up. Play it again, Sam.
6: The walls feel like they are closing in.
7: It is the walls closing around the president.
8: Donald Trump feels the walls closing in.
9: I think this is a guy who feels like the walls are closing in.
10: The walls are closing in on him because the walls are closing in.
11: The walls are closing in on the president.
9: Now the walls appear to be closing.
10: The walls closing in on him.
12: I mean, the walls are closing in because the walls are indeed closing in.
13: I think at this point, the walls are spinning.
14: The legal walls are closing in. The walls are closing in on President Trump.
15: The walls, meanwhile, are closing in on the President of the United States.
16: The walls closing in on President Donald Trump.
17: It appears that the walls are closing in on this president.
18: It feels that the walls are closing in on him.
19: The walls closing in on him.
20: The walls are closing in on the presidency.
21: It says as the walls begin to close around him.
22: The local walls close closing in on him.
23: This is a president that feels the walls closing in.
24: The walls are closing in on Donald Trump.
25: I think the walls are finally closing in.
26: The walls,
27: the walls,
28: the walls,
29: the walls,
30: the walls,
31: the walls,
32: the walls,
33: and the walls,
34: the walls,
35: the walls,
36: the walls,
37: walls
38: are closing,
39: closing in,
40: closing,
41: closing in,
42: closing in,
43: closing in on,
44: closing in.
45: The walls are closing in on President Donald Trump.
46: He's not looking forward to any of it. He's horrified. He's just talking big. The walls are closing in, as has been said before.
5: Folks, we could play this for another 2-3 minutes. Those are all different clips. Oh, it's the same guy over and over. No, it's not. It's all different guys. We got him this time. You see the goal now? They want us to lose in the midterms so that they pop out after the midterms and they can say again, the walls are definitely closing in this time. We got them now. Just like you said the prior 10,000 times. Folks, stupid is a choice. These people choose to be stupid. I know you've taken the alternate path, and it's always an honor to talk to you every day. I appreciate being here, part of this army of listeners. We appreciate the truth. We'll be right back.
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4: WMAL. A guilty verdict decades in the making. I'm Lisa Lacera, Fox News. A Las Vegas jury convicts an ex-gang member in the shooting death of Tupac Shakur.
5: After less than 3 hours of deliberations, a jury finding Dwayne Davis
6: guilty of first-degree murder with use of a deadly weapon.
5: Prosecutors say Davis, a former leader of the Compton Crips gang, orchestrated the 1996 fatal drive-by shooting of Tupac in Las Vegas after a fight involving the rapper's entourage and Davis's nephew. The 63-year-old is not accused of pulling the trigger, but of providing the gun. Charged in 2023, after co-writing a book, prosecutors say detailed his involvement. The defense argued there was no physical evidence. A judge ordering Davis to be held with no bail. A sentencing hearing is set for October 13th.
4: Fox's Kristen Goodwin. Davis is the only person to be charged in the killing. A woman is dead. A man is wounded after the NYPD says a woman armed with two knives stabbed them at random in Times Square this afternoon before she was shot and killed by police.
7: This was an extraordinarily dangerous situation unfolding in the heart of Times Square.
4: Police Commissioner Jessica Tisch, who says the suspect, 49-year-old Pamela Cisneros of Queens, refused to give up the knives after the stabbing and was tased by officers, but it had no effect. Tisch says the suspect was shot as she continued to approach the officers armed with the knives. President Trump says more drug makers are signing on to a pledge to lower prescription prices.
8: 9 medium-sized pharmaceutical firms are agreeing to cut prices for U.S. patients as part of a most favored nations deal with the Trump administration.
9: For decades, Americans paid the highest drug prices anywhere in the world by far. It wasn't even close. We were ripped off.
8: But President Trump says price agreements have now been made with more than 24 drug makers over the past year, covering 90% of the pharmaceutical market.
4: Fox's Jared Halpern. 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
10: Another option to take off and land. WMAL News Time is 10:02. I'm Sharon Reardon. Good evening. The D.C. area is getting another airport for commercial and passenger flights, beginning as soon as fall of 2027 as Manassas Regional becomes Washington Manassas Airport.
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10: A D.C. police officer has died, apparently, of a self-inflicted gunshot wound.
14: This happened inside the 2nd District Station on Idaho Avenue in Upper Northwest at around 5 this morning. A police spokesperson says the officer was rushed to a nearby hospital where he or she later died. The Police Internal Affairs Bureau is investigating what happened, but police say, quote, nothing currently indicates that another party was involved.
10: WMAL's John Matthews, an illegal immigrant convicted of assault for groping 9 female classmates in the hallway at Fairfax High School, is out of jail and in ICE custody. In April, 19-year-old Israel Flores Ortiz was sentenced to 360 days when time served was factored in. His release date was September 3rd, but he got out today and was taken into ICE custody, according to 7 News. And the Supreme Court votes 5-4 to allow construction to continue on the $400 million White House ballroom while a lawsuit plays out. The High Court says the National Trust for Historic Preservation likely doesn't have standing to sue. That's the latest news. I'm Sharon Reardon for WMAL.
15: Top story in the DMV area right now is currently outside of the Beltway in Fairfax County. The GW Parkway has reported a multi-vehicle accident that completely closes the roadway in both directions at Tulane Drive. That closure is expected to remain in place until emergency services can clear the scene. Otherwise, the rest of the major routes around DC, including both loops of the Beltway, flow without any major incidents this hour. Now, from GarageDoorRepair.com, here's the WMAL Weather Channel forecast.
16: Tonight, scattered storms early give way to clearing, lows around 75. Tomorrow, increasing clouds, hot with scattered afternoon storms, highs around 97.
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1: The kitchen, World Kitchens program, and many others who are delivering food. And you see that the food is in such excess that there are piles of it visible in Gaza that people are not even taking it. That's how much of a surplus there is.
2: We need good news. Thaddeus, have you got any good news?
3: Malcolm, Israel, Greece. There's good news there, isn't there?
1: There's great news. Israel, Greece, and Cyprus are continuing the cooperation. I think it's the basis for what could be much broader collaboration in the Mediterranean, but the three are working together. And Greece just signed, the Prime Minister of Greece met with the Prime Minister of Israel, and they signed a $3.5 billion defense agreement. Israel's going to provide the latest technology to Greece for its defense systems like the Iron Dome and et cetera. It's David Sling, I think, and it's a multi-level agreement. The technology will be most modern that Israel has developed, and they are working together. As you know, they've done joint exercises, air and otherwise, but it's, I think, the building block of what could even be a bigger one. But this is the biggest deal ever signed by Greece. $3.5 billion is a lot of money, Malcolm. And it will be the basis for the future, I think.
2: Malcolm Hoenlein, that is McCutter. I'm John Batchelor.
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1: 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Maybe they'll do some photo opportunities in the West Bank while they can.
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3: We are on our radio. He's Eric Carney, and I'm Gary McNamara. Really interesting. I just was reading this from Dan McLaughlin from National Review on the whole ballroom, the Supreme Court decision on it. It said it looks like the right decision that was made. The D.C. court found that the plaintiff, the National Trust for Historic Preservation of the United States, had standing to sue based upon aesthetic injury to one of its members. As the court describes that injury, the trust relies on the declaration from a single one of its members, Allison Hoagland. Hoagland says she lives in Washington, D.C. and expects to visit the neighborhood around the White House about once a month. She asserts that having to view the finished ballroom the government is constructing would cause her to suffer injuries to her aesthetic, cultural, and historical interest because she finds the scale, height, and massing of the government's design distasteful. And then he writes, if you're familiar only in a general sense of how the law of standing works and it roots in common law, doctrines of injury, your first instinct as a normal sane person would probably be, this is a preposterous basis to file a federal lawsuit. Yeah. In the immortal words of the dude in The Big Lebowski, that's just like your opinion, man.

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0: We are Red Eye Radio. He is Eric Cronin. I'm Gary McNamara. So when you look at this article on thehill.com about where the Republican Party is going, I think probably the most significant thing is economic.
1: Yeah.
0: And that's where you've split with conservatives here. Everything from J.D. Vance and the president promoting, as I said, equity in corporations and ownership in corporations, covering every side of tariffs, no consistency at all on that, promising more than you can deliver. And then the memorandum of understanding just killed him with his base.
1: Yeah.
0: Yep. For Iran. He's right. More on the right track now on that one, and I'm glad.
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9: 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Again, that's 703-

We are Red Eye Radio. He is Eric Carly, and I'm Gary McNamara. Welcome in. Good morning. So, yeah, interesting to see where Republicans are going to go and what's going to happen over the next couple of years to the Republican Party. A lot will be based on whether they can keep...

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11: 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That is

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1: Assaulted a teenage girl in her own bedroom.
2: Dontre Henderson faced a judge as well as the charges against him. The judge found probable cause on all counts, meaning the case will move forward toward a grand jury. Henderson will be held without bond and is due back in court on September 23rd.
1: 7 News' Scott Thuman checking your money. The Dow futures are down 311 points. NASDAQ futures down 310. In sports, the Nationals come back from 3-3 to double up the Marlins 6-3, a pair of homers for Dalen Lyle just hours after he was named National League Player of the Week. The Orioles beat the Rockies 2-1. The O's have won 4 straight. They're a half game out of a playoff spot in the American League. Up next, traffic and weather on WMAL.
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1: 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Here is Jamie Witten in the Hadid Carpet Cleaning Traffic Center.
10: Virginia, Interstate 95 commuters southbound direction. Still watch for volume delays into Woodbridge. Overnight road work initially had blocked 3 left lanes there. They are in the process of wrapping that all up. Better news in Alexandria. Reopened each direction now is the George Washington Parkway. Now reopened between Morningside Lane and Two-Lane Drive. I'm not seeing any delays through there, so you can now use that. A little bit of volume beltway through Bethesda had an incident report near Old Georgetown Road on the outer loop. Now from GarageDoorRepair.com, the WMAL Weather Channel forecast.
11: Should be in good shape this morning with sunshine, a few clouds. This afternoon, isolated storms, hot and humid, 95, feels close to 100. A passing shower, thunderstorm tonight, upper 70s, outside the Beltway, a little cooler. Wednesday, Thursday, scattered storms, and they may be severe. From the Weather Channel, Ray Stajic on WMAL.
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0: Yes. I said this earlier today, and it looks like it's happening in this Clancy trial, the woman that murdered her three children, right? And the jury says they can't come to a unanimous decision. I said earlier, and I said yesterday, that one of the white women on the jury will hang it up, and this will be a hung jury. I said to my best girl this morning, this is going to be a hung jury. I said in hour one, the first part of hour one this morning, that I think that the jury in this case is going to be a hung jury. And one of the things you got to keep in mind is that 56.3 of white liberal women between the ages of 18 and 29 have been diagnosed with a mental health condition. And there are nine women. The jury is aged from 20 to 70 years of age. 20 years of age to 70 years of age. Nine women and three men. I was doing jokes yesterday that it's taking so long because the men have to keep explaining things to the women. It's a joke. It's a, calm down. But the jury aged 20 to 70. And 56.3% of white liberal women between the ages of 18 and 29 have been diagnosed with a mental health condition by a medical professional, mental health professional. And you got nine of them on the jury, and there you go. So we've got, so far the judge has now told them, go back and continue to convene, but I'm betting right now, and I bet yesterday, and I was telling my best girl over the weekend, that I think that the women on this jury are going to hang the jury. And, you know, honestly, they said you was hung, and they was right. The just amazing stuff. Yeah. Oh, and I should also straighten this up. Chris Van Hollen, the Democrat senator, he went to El Salvador to pal around with Kilmore Abrego Garcia. Remember, he was the wife-beating, baby mama-beating, gang member, human trafficker, illegal alien. The Democrats love human trafficking. They're the old party of slavery.
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3: WMAL News at 10:30. I'm John Matthews. Breaking this hour, the jury in the murder trial of Lindsay Clancy in North Carolina has told the judge it cannot reach a unanimous verdict beyond a reasonable doubt about whether she murdered her three children. The judge has instructed the panel to keep deliberating. It's been at it for 4 days now. Rescue teams are continuing to search for thousands of people still missing after last week's catastrophic flooding in Nepal and China. The official death toll now exceeds 1,000. There are still at least 4,600 listed as missing. Iran's president says his country's ready to return to the ceasefire deal it reached with the U.S. back in June, so long as Washington follows suit. Those conciliatory remarks coming after the first exchange of fire between the two countries in a month. Meanwhile, two more ships were attacked in and around the Strait of Hormuz today. Traffic and weather next.
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3: Steve Hirshhorn in the Hadid Carpet Cleaning Traffic Center.
6: We'll head over to I-95 northbound, still under speed from Dale Boulevard up to 123. Southbound 95, leaving the Springfield Interchange in delays from the Beltway down to the accident that was just before the Fairfax County Parkway. Newington, the right lane there, is closed. 66, still a bit under speed as you make your way eastbound from the Fairfax County Parkway to 123. Inside the Beltway, you'll find it very slow from 110 onto the Roosevelt Bridge. Now from GarageDoorRepair.com, the WMAL Weather Channel forecast.
3: A mix of sun and clouds today, an isolated storm or thunder shower this afternoon, and a high of 95. It is 89 at Reagan National. 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
1: Children to be raised by illegal alien gang members who are child sex predators. That makes good sense. Maybe you're too dumb to be a parent. Is that possible? Not in D.C. Not in D.C. Amazing. All right, let's go. We've got a lot of crazy Democrats to get to, but right now let's go to a normal person. Let's go to Mike calling from the Republic of Texas. Michael, you're on the Chris Plant Show.
2: Oh, hello, hello. Great show. Love to hear your voice every morning. You had a caller yesterday, I believe her name was Rachel, and she was talking about putting a stop to the Islamification of America and stopping the Muslim takeover and so forth.
1: Uh-huh.
2: Here in Texas, we got Chip Roy, Ted Cruz, Ken Paxton. They're all running their mouth. People call in and say that stuff on the radio. But what I want to know is, you know, when do we get to a bridge too far?
1: Uh-huh.
2: When they cross the line, what does that line look like?
1: Uh-huh. Well, that's a fair question. Yeah, and you do have good guys in Texas. That's for sure. You know, I live in Washington D.C., so it's all uphill from here. But Chip Roy and Ted Cruz and you're right. You've got good people in Texas, and they're aware of the fact and. You know, we're not looking to roll over Muslims or Islam. We're looking to not be rolled over by Muslims and Islam. Is that what you're thinking, Michael?
2: Well, yes. Yeah, that's what I don't understand. They say we're going to stop the takeover. Well, how far do they have to go before we, quote, start stopping it? And
1: right.
2: In the process of stopping it, what are we actually doing? What is the process?
1: Right. Well, and what is your? Well, I've got my thoughts on that. But what is your thinking on that, Mike?
2: Well, to be honest with you, the only way to stop the Muslim invasion of America and the rest of the world is to do to them what Saul was instructed to do to the Amalekites. Let's put it that way. if you don't know, you'll just have to look it up. But that's the only way to stop the Muslim invasion.
1: I'm guessing that it involved wiping them out. You know, it's kind of an old school area. The Islamists takeover of Western Europe, which is very much underway, has the Democrats have made everything bad hip again, Michael. In fact, most of it was never hip in the first place, but they've made anti-Semitism hip and cool. They've made being pro-Hamas a torturous, raping, murdering, a death cult of Islamism. And the Democrats have made being pro-Hamas cool, being pro-Hezbollah cool. And of course, Hamas and Hezbollah would kidnap them and chop them to pieces and tunnels and sexually abuse. You know, the October 7th, there was a lot of post-mortem sexual assault. That is, dead bodies that they were sexually assaulting. And the Democrat Party is, writ large, is applauding all of this. They're applauding Hamas and Hezbollah and Iran. And keep in mind that it was Barack Hussein Obama and his gang and John Kerry that, with their joint comprehensive plan of action, that guaranteed that Iran would have billions of dollars in funds and the green light to spin centrifuges in secret, to enrich uranium in secret, to build nuclear warheads in secret, to extend the range of their ballistic missiles in public. The Democrat Party is they're undermining civilization itself. Western civilization, Israel, representing civilization in that region of the world, as opposed to their neighbors all around them, where you're not going to, you know, use any of the countries around them as a model for advancing civilization in the 21st century. But the Democrat Party, they're the bad guys in all of this. And they, you know, Leo, look what's going on, Mike, in Minnesota and Minneapolis. And you had the idiots out in the street. You know, ICE is out there arresting illegal aliens. And you have mentally ill young women crashing their cars into federal agents who have guns drawn or ordering them to get out of their car. And

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2: WMAL News at Noon. I'm Scott Lynn. President Trump reportedly considering more military action against Iran.
3: Reports do indicate President Trump is considering a variety of limited strikes against Iran to address threats in the Strait of Hormuz. Axios reports the idea behind the plan is to reduce the risk of Iranian attacks on oil tankers, U.S. Navy ships, and Air Force aircraft to mow the lawn, as this person put it. Overnight, another tanker coming out of the Strait of Hormuz reported being hit by three projectiles as Iran threatens this critical waterway. Iran's President Masoud Pezeshkian has indicated Iran is still interested in an agreement, but President Trump told Fox News he isn't sure he can depend on Iran for a deal. The comments from Iran's president come as the Iranian economy is under new economic strain due to the ongoing U.S. sanctions and the naval blockade.
2: Fox's Trey Yingst. It comes as the ongoing conflict is also causing energy prices worldwide to continue to skyrocket. As Fairfax County's Board of Supervisors looks to remedy the current client without high school crossing guards, a 16-year-old walking to South Lakes High in Reston this morning was hit by a car. The driver remained on the scene. The student was taken for treatment with minor injuries. Police say the student was not in the crosswalk when the incident occurred, and the location is also not where a crossing guard would have been monitoring. The D.C. economy is still taking a hit from federal cuts and even the COVID area work from home shifts.
4: The federal workforce cuts in particular, the commercial property values, that's really still an after effect of the pandemic.
5: All pointing to a revenue projection being revised downward by D.C. Auditor Kathy Patterson, who warns the D.C. Council needs to have all the data heading into budget season.
4: Having a really robust and full picture of the economy, I think, is very important when making those kinds of decisions.
5: Patterson says her office ordered the quarterly reestimate after the city's own Chief Financial Officer Glenn Lee decided not to update the previous budget projections. Barbara Britt, WMAL and WMAL.com.
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9: Around the Beltway now, it's looking better on the inner loop between the Springfield Interchange and Braddock Road. The earlier accident there cleared away. Everything is open. Construction is on the inner loop after Cabin John Parkway before River Road. Along the left side of the roadway, watch for delays after now the American Legion Bridge. Then on the inner loop, you'll be under speed from Route 1 in College Park to 201. Outer loop is pretty slow now. River Road to the Cabin John Parkway. Outer loop after Gallows Road accident moved to the shoulder. Now from GarageDoorRepair.com, the WMAL Weather Channel forecast.
10: Thunderstorms will start getting a little nasty here as we look ahead toward midweek. I think through midday we should be in good shape. Hot though and humid, 95 tonight, dropping to the upper 70s with a passing shower storm. Wednesday and Thursday, scattered late storms, some severe. From the Weather Channel, Ray Stajic, WMAL.
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0: and illegal aliens off the streets. Gang members, rapists, murderers, child predators, special place in hell for them, as Mark Wade Mullen rightly points out. So that's good news. And then, on top of all of that, did you see what the Department of Homeland Security is doing this week when it comes to election integrity? The left is panicking about this. We just got an announcement overnight that the Department of Homeland Security is now going into nine states, nine of them, and they're launching a criminal voter fraud surge in nine states, starting with California. California, you ready? See if your state's on the list. California, New York, Pennsylvania, Connecticut, Georgia, Washington, the state of Washington, Nevada, Wisconsin, and Missouri are all now getting surges of federal law enforcement to tackle voter fraud in those states. Now, what could possibly lead to this moment? Well, here's a couple of answers. One, we just saw what happened in the state of New Jersey. There are non-citizens by the thousands on the voter rolls. Mark Wayne Mullen, a part of a federal government effort to expose all of this, he's been talking about it. He said we got non-citizens all over the place on the voter rolls all across the country. Is that a problem in an election? Hell yeah. In New Jersey, they've been voting at the minimum by the hundreds. And that's just what Mikey Sherrill, who's a female, Mikey Sherrill, that's just who she's willing to admit to. She's not letting the federal government take a closer look at the books. That was just the people who went to the DMV, non-citizens, who went to the DMV and said, I'm not a citizen, yet they were registered to vote anyway. Then they slipped and fell and actually voted. perhaps that's what we're to believe. Whoops, accidentally voted by the hundreds. Okay, what about the non-citizens who claimed to be citizens when they went to the DMV? What about those people? Mikey Sherrill has nothing to share. What about the rest of these states? Is California prone to voter fraud? They specialize in it. They have an entire operation called ballot harvesting, where third-party political operatives get to decide whether or not your ballot makes it to its final destination. Democrats use that in order to commit fraud. Come on. In elections. California's overrun with illegal aliens. It's been the case for many years, and it's only gotten worse with each passing year. Democrats made that happen. Democrats refuse to work with federal law enforcement. They refuse to deport people from places like California because they accrue political power from it in any number of ways, whether it's direct voter fraud or electoral college padding or congressional districts that they don't deserve. That's how they get power. It's unearned. It's stolen from you. That's what they're doing. In California, they pay homeless people on Skid Row to vote for Karen Bass, caught on camera by people like James O'Keefe. Voter fraud all over the place. And in California, they have illegal aliens who've been busted for registering to vote and then subsequently casting ballots in American elections. So if that's not enough evidence, I don't know what will be. So now you have DHS going, you know what, we're surging in. And here's the New York Post on the story. They have a sister publication called the California Post, so now no doubt this is a combination operation. But here's what they write. Feds launch massive criminal voter fraud surge in California crackdown as eight other states are targeted, so nine total. Federal officials are set to launch a massive criminal investigation into voter fraud in California as a part of a multi-state effort to clean up the nation's elections. Sources with knowledge of the endeavor said the Golden State is among eight states targeted in the sweeping operation to be executed by the Homeland Security investigations starting next week. That's HSI. It's a federal law enforcement agency under DHS. Other states slated for investigations include the ones I just mentioned, New York, Pennsylvania, etc. President Trump has vowed to tackle election fraud with his focus leading Homeland Security Secretary Mark Wayne Mullen and federal prosecutors to make it a priority. So now HSI has begun, quote, a coordinated criminal voter fraud surge initiative to pursue investigative leads, conduct field interviews, and support timely prosecutorial review. The huge undertaking comes as LA's top federal prosecutor, Bill Saley, and local HSI investigators have ramped up their own collaborative efforts to fight wrongdoing in elections. And they cite the case of a fella called Darwin Jonathan Rivera Flores. He's 30 years old. He's an illegal alien. He's Honduran. And he illegally registered to vote in America's elections. And he was busted earlier this year at an anti-ICE protest in Southern California. In fact, inside the government documents, I was sharing them with you this past week when we saw them. He was bragging about how as soon as we get you out of power, meaning Republicans, we're going to punish you. We? Who's we? What are you talking about? So here's a guy who's not even a citizen of America. He's committing all sorts of crimes. He's a part of these insurrections against order in the country. He's registered to vote in our elections illegally. And he's saying, I'm proud to be a Democrat. Now, that's not, of course, shocking at all, but it's completely appalling. He's proud to be a Democrat. He's a Democrat in good standing. But Vince, he's not even an American citizen. Even better. He's a non-citizen, registered as a Democrat voter, attacking the country. And so the feds busted him. They arrested him. It's so funny, Jim, I'm watching. I see the photos of him being arrested by a couple of federal law enforcement. They're all twice as tall as he is. He's a midget. And so they're taking him into custody. He's got his Apple AirPods in his ears. So he's living this like great life in America. He's got his Apple products, his AirPods, his backward baseball cap, finally being taken into custody. Democrats have been letting him get away with this nonsense for years. And finally, somebody's doing something about it. So, yeah, if I'm looking at the last few months and especially the last week of Mark Wayne Mullen's track record, I'm saying, dude, keep it up. This, you are headed in the right direction. I am very pleased to report that. His report card looks good to me. Keep making it better, because there's a lot more work to do. More ahead on The Vince Show.
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4: 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Reuters Institute says we're now one of the top news brands in the nation. 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

0: one point, he said, make Iran great again. He wants Iran to be great again. He wants the Iranian people to be able to flourish in that country. So the president not running around trying to nuke everybody, basically. Even before we get to this question and answer. But yesterday, the president was asked about this. Would you nuke Iran? Would that happen? The president goes, he started by giving his canned answer, which is like normally like, I don't want to say what I'll do. But let me rule that one out entirely.
1: Your weapon against Iran.
2: Well, I would never say that, but the answer is yes. I rule that. No, there's no reason for it. What a stupid question that is, actually. Well, here they are. They're totally defeated militarily. So now I defeat them, and now I should use a nuclear weapon on top of them? What a stupid question. Okay, thank you very much, everybody. Thank you.
0: I love how these press conferences end. That's so funny. It's like, what an idiotic question. You're a moron. All right, thanks, everybody. And everyone has to leave the room now. All right, thanks, press. Thanks, press. And then the sheep herders come in, and they start moving everybody out of the room. It's funny. What a stupid question. Yes, I rule out nuking them. But I got a lot more options that don't involve using a nuke. The president explains in only the way that he can. It's funny. So that's the latest here. But this is interesting to me. I found this very fascinating that suddenly, you know, you've got the Iranian president going, okay, we've had enough. Can we go back to the MOU? Well, I guess that's up to the president of the United States. That is entirely up to the president of the United States. Reuters report here. I'm reading actually from the Jerusalem Post. It looked like they created a hybrid piece. Reuters, Jerusalem Post staff. By the way, a little tip for you if you're ever consuming the news. If a Dateline says Associated Press and some other outlet at the same time, that outlet took the wire copy and then added their own information to the article. That's why it says that. That's what this is. So it looks like Reuters, which is a wire service, and Jerusalem Post doing kind of a hybrid piece here, the Jerusalem Post editing the piece. They say Iran will immediately reciprocate if the U.S. returns to its commitments under an interim deal signed in June. Iranian President Masoud Pezeshkian said on Tuesday at the Shanghai Cooperation Organization Summit in Bishkek, the Iranian student news agency reported. The Iranian student news agency. Quote, I am stating clearly that if the United States returned to its commitments under the Memorandum of Understanding, I love this framing, as if the United States walked away from its commitments. It wasn't the U.S. who walked away. It was the Iranians who acted like complete lunatics and blew up the golden opportunity that was in front of them. As the president put everything on the table, well, now except for nukes. He's taking nukes off the table. But everything else is on the table. This is to the consternation of people in the United States who are telling the president not to try to negotiate with the Iranians. Don't do it, Mr. President. You're so stupid. How about let him work? Let the man cook. Everything is on the table for the president, including trying to get them to not be lunatics. How generous of him. Now, Pezeshkian saying the Islamic Republic will immediately reciprocate if the U.S. wants to return to the MOU. Several world leaders have also been at the summit held in Kyrgyzstan's capital, including Vladimir Putin, India's Narendra Modi, China's Xi Jinping, and Pakistani Prime Minister Shahbaz Sharif. Pezeshkian arrived in Kyrgyzstan with the message that Tehran was aiming for diplomacy over armed conflict with the United States. That's pretty convenient to say when all of your armaments are gone. You're out of armaments. Okay, let's negotiate now. Saying this during the several sideline meetings with different leaders. On Monday, he told Modi on the sidelines of the summit that continued war was in no one's interest and that dialogue and cooperation were the way to resolve existing problems. Okay, well, how about this? How about tell the IRGC? Instead of constantly being like, hey, we should really have a peace deal here. Why don't you tell the lunatics in your own country? Why don't you tell them? Why don't you check in with the gay deformed supreme leader and tell him that maybe it's time to knock all of this crap off? How many, you know, the president has been overly generous, candidly, with his, he's been so generous throughout all of this. He's like, guys, this is really simple. No nuke program, none. So let's just get this up and running. You guys can be in, you could be a part of the first world if you wanted to. You could be, our arms are wide open for you to join the first world. but you're not allowed to kill anybody. That's the rule. You're not allowed to be a terror state. So long as you're not a terror state, no nuclear weapons, boom, the rest is going to be so good for you. And they can't even do that. They can't even do. Somebody tell the gay deform supreme leader there's a way out of this. More ahead on The Vince Show.
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1: All right. 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
1: You know, I have not spent a tremendous amount of time covering the Lindsay Clancy chaos going on in Massachusetts. This is the woman who's on trial for strangling her three young children to death and then discarding their bodies as if they were just nothing, like just trash. It's really, really horrific in every sense. And the defense that she has attempted to summon is not that she didn't do it, but that instead she was in some sort of postpartum psychosis when it occurred. It was a rare voice that told her to do it. By the way, even if a voice tells you to do something, even if a real voice tells you to do something, it doesn't mean you do it. You don't murder your children. I don't get that. But at any rate, the jury has been deliberating endlessly about whether or not to just straight up find her guilty, or whether or not there's some sort of not guilty by reason of insanity defense that they can use here. Now, either scenario, one would assume that she's going to be locked away for the rest of her life, either because she's insane or because she's guilty as hell. Well, either way, she's guilty as hell. I'm telling you right now. She admits it. Her lawyer admits it. And yet they're still deliberating. The whole thing is just, it's just awful. It is just awful. And here, the jury stepped back out today to tell the judge, hey, it's basically impossible for us to come to a conclusion here. We're all disagreeing on the case. And the judge said, well, get back in there and keep hashing it out. They've been doing it for days now.
3: Well, members of the jury, I've got your question. And the question is, after many hours of deliberation, we are unable to come to a unanimous decision. I brought you back out because I know that this was a long trial, all right? I know there were over 80 witnesses. There were over 300 exhibits. But because of that, I'm going to ask you to go back out, keeping in mind all of the instructions that I gave you, to go out and to continue your deliberations at this time, all right? And so with that, I'm going to ask you to go back out. Like I said, keep in mind the instructions I gave you, reviewing the evidence, and I'd ask you to resume your deliberations at this time. Okay? Thank you.
1: You know, the excuses that that her lawyer, that her defense team has made for why you shouldn't find her guilty. You talk to people who actually are in this business of assessing people of whether or not they are insane, that they're, whether they're criminally insane, whether they can be found not guilty. They say the unique circumstances that are being described here are so unbelievably rare as to suggest that this is a lie to begin with. That she had this fit of psychosis at this exact moment. There's all sorts of planning that was going on. She clearly planned to get her husband out of the house so she could kill her children. She was planning to create that distance. She tried to kill herself. She jumped out of a window, paralyzing herself, which is why she's in a wheelchair now inside of that courtroom. There was just that one moment that the voice was speaking with her, telling her, hearing voices. When you just start describing this to forensic psychologists and you're like, okay, so here are the circumstances all the way down to, she heard the voice. It was just this one moment. It's a very rare event, but it was specifically to kill her kids at that moment. And they begin saying, you know that, like, all of that is the most rare thing I've ever heard of. Like, this is not in any way common at all. In fact, it kind of sounds like, as you're describing it, throughout, she's a totally sound mind as she plans all of this out and then commits these horrific murders that she admits to. So by any conventional standard, she should just be found guilty of murdering her children because she did. And yet the jury's still deliberating. They're still deliberating. The judge sent them back in. Are we destined for a hung jury? I guess we'll find out. But the judge not letting that happen yet. You keep hashing this out. Get me an answer. Massachusetts, people watching this. Just awful. Just awful. We have a lot more to get to. J.D. Vance hits the road campaigning in the midterms. We have some of the highlights. We'll talk about it in a moment on The Vince Show.
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9: WMAL News at 2. Good afternoon. I'm Scott Lynn. The U.S. retaliating against an Iranian attack on American forces earlier in the week, striking targets in southern Iran near the Strait of Hormuz.
10: We are tracking these latest U.S. strikes against southwestern Iran. According to U.S. Central Command, these strikes are in response to Iranian attacks on vessels in the Strait of Hormuz, in addition to that attack earlier this week against U.S. forces in Jordan. Remember how this recent exchange began early in the week. The United States conducted strikes against Iran's Larak Island when, according to U.S. Central Command, the Iranians were preparing to launch rockets with sea mines attached to threaten once again this critical international waterway. When those strikes took place, the Iranians responded with 8 ballistic missiles being launched toward U.S. forces stationed in Jordan.
9: Fox's Trey Yingst, a key hearing this afternoon being held against the suspect charged with fatally shooting Charlie Kirk last year.
11: Next week marks 1 year that Charlie Kirk's assassination was caught on video here in Utah. His alleged killer, Tyler Robinson, has yet to even enter a plea nearly a full year later. But that could change today because Judge Tony Graf is expected to make a decision on whether there's enough enough probable cause in this case to bring it to trial. The prosecution argues that there is overwhelming evidence here, including Tyler Robinson confessing to his lover, Tyler Robinson's car being at the scene. The defense is really honing in on the aggravated murder charge. Tyler Robinson's defense argues right off the top that this was not aggravated murder, saying that the state failed to show that when the shooter took that shot, it had the potential to harm other people.
9: Fox's Matt Finn. Prosecutors say they will seek the death penalty if Robinson is convicted. Prince George's County police have arrested and charged 18-year-old Eunice Maddox of Largo with Monday afternoon's fatal shooting of 36-year-old Lavelle Mills of Largo. Preliminary investigation shows Maddox shot Mills during an argument. Maddox and Mills are known to each other and lived at the same residence. Maddox is charged with second-degree murder and related charges. He's in custody of the Department of Corrections on a no-bond status. A South Lakes High School student was struck while walking to class this morning. Student was hospitalized with minor injuries, and the driver, who is facing charges, remained on the scene. Fairfax County's leaders trying to remedy a current climate without high school crossing guards, though the site of this morning's incident was not somewhere a crossing guard would normally have been stationed. A familiar Tyson's landmark that was due for renovation may end up being demolished instead.
6: The Tyson Sheraton, which was built in 1986 and closed with COVID in 2020, has been sitting empty ever since. A developer bought the 22-story building 2 years ago with plans to convert it into a 544-unit studio apartment building on the notion that Tysons could use more affordable housing. But the concept proved not to be financially feasible, so now developers with Toll Brothers are proposing to take the tower down and build a more conventional mix of single-family and biplex housing units. The proposal's still in the early phase, and no dates for demolition have been proposed. John Matthews on WMAL and WMAL.com.
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15: 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And in Bethesda, there is an accident on Wisconsin Avenue at Montgomery Avenue and another one on Rockledge Drive at Rock Forest Drive. In Durwood, there is crash activity on Shady Grove Road at Metro Access Road. And in Fredericksburg, watch out for the accident on Lafayette Boulevard just south of Blue and Gray Parkway that is causing delays. On the inner loop of the Beltway between the Cap'n John Parkway and River Road, there is a work zone in the left lane, and that is causing delays from the Dulles Toll Road. Now from GarageDoorRepair.com, here's a WMAL Weather Channel forecast.
16: Thunderstorms will start getting a little nasty here as we look ahead toward midweek. I think through midday we should be in good shape. Hot, though, and humid, 95. Tonight dropping to the upper 70s with a passing shower storm. Wednesday and Thursday, scattered late storms. Some severe from the Weather Channel. Ray Stajic, WMAL.
9: Currently under sunny skies, 92 degrees in Rockville, 93 partly sunny in Reston. Reagan National, 95 degrees. 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

0: I mean, there are endless clips of him saying the most vile possible things, including that America deserved 9/11, the rapes on October 7th in Israel don't matter, the stuff about, oh, we should go back to the time of lynchings in America. Just like endless clips of him saying the most disgusting possible things. And now lefties who are trying to establish some distance being like, hey, don't ask us about this. Oh, who cares? This guy has nothing to do with the race. Why are you talking about him? Because El-Sayed freaking campaigned with him. El-Sayed invites him to Michigan on a campaign stage and acted like this will be a great thing. And now he's living with the consequences of his own actions. That's what's happening here. In fact, you know that show, The Breakfast Club? You ever see clips from that? There's this show called The Breakfast Club. They invite a lot of these lefties on. And over the past few days, they've invited both El-Sayed on and Hassan Piker. And so Hassan Piker was on the show a couple days ago. And I asked him about all this. And he says, El-Sayed's great. I love El-Sayed. He invited me out on the campaign trail. Now, somebody tell Debbie Dingleberry about this, because she was claiming the other day that, oh, Hassan Piker just showed up in Michigan. He's the reason there's a huge problem here. Once he showed up, he created all sorts of trouble. He showed up at the invitation of Abdul El-Sayed by Hassan Piker's own admission. Listen to this.
1: Abdul El-Sayed is my guy. Right? He's a Rhodes Scholar. He's a doctor. He's a stud, too. He can do three plates on the bench press. And, I mean, that's besides the point, but, you know, I like that personally. And, you know, I've known of Abdul, and I've hung out with him. You know, I've done fundraisers online, small dollar donations for my community, for his campaign, because he doesn't have any corporate PACs. He opposes, you know, corporate PAC money. And he's AIPAC has said that they're going to deploy $30 million in his race, right? Because he opposes America's relationship with Israel. He wants to he wants to reconsider our endless expansionist mindset in not only the Middle East but all around the world. He says we got to take this money away from these bombs. And
0: by the way, on that issue, Jim, do you see the clip of Van Jones going around talking about Abdul El-Sayed's real positions on this? It's not merely that he doesn't want to extend foreign aid to Israel. He wants to deprive Israel of even being able to buy defensive technology. Well, that's like signing a death warrant for Israel, actually. They're not allowed to purchase defensive technology under your plan. That's how you destroy that country.
1: Spend it on ourselves. Spend it on healthcare. He's been an advocate for Medicare for All. He wrote a book about it. And he was in the Detroit Public Health office. So he abolished 300,000 people's medical debt. You know, he had this glasses program where he gave thousands of people in Detroit glasses so they can see and read. And he's a wonderful person, right? But he wasn't getting a lot of attention.
0: That's quite a character witness you got there, Hassan Piker.
1: Initially, in his race, and he reached out to me. He said, "Oh, let's go. Let's do a campaign rally together." And I had already done stuff with him. I traveled to Dearborn. We worked out, played basketball, all this stuff. So I didn't really think about it. And then all of a sudden, out of nowhere, the entirety of the right wing and also a lot of center right forces in the Democratic Party started writing articles about the dangers of aligning with someone like myself.
0: What center-right forces? What are you even talking about? Show me these center-right forces that we've been missing.
2: Center-right on the Democrat. This is also stupid.
0: But the most important element there is that you've got Hassan Piker, this vile human being, saying, yeah, El-Sayed invited me. I was the main event. I'm the reason anybody's even paying attention to him. He was flailing until I got involved. I got involved and suddenly he was off to the races. Now he can win a Democrat primary. Now he can win. And he does. And now the Democrats are trying to dispense with this guy. Oh, we have nothing to do with him. He's just some random podcaster in California. Actually, the way he describes it, he was the lifeblood of the entire campaign. Yeah. You did this. You made this bed. Now you can lie in it. More ahead on The Vince Show.
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5: I love it when, a Frankenstein's monster returns to the castle to destroy it. As I say, whenever something leftist put out there comes and bites them in the butt. Sacha Baron Cohen is a comedian, played Borat. He had the Ali G show. I never really watched the Ali G show, but I do remember the first time I saw Borat was with a group of friends. We worked at the Heritage Foundation. We took off in the afternoon to go see like a 2 o'clock show at Union Station, back when there was a movie theater in the basement there. Laughed so hard. It was so funny. It doesn't stand up to repeated viewing. It's a little bit dated, and then you begin to feel bad for the people he's taking advantage of because they're just trying to be nice and help him. But it was hilarious the first time I saw it. And the character of Ali G is another one of those creations by Sacha Baron Cohen. That the fact that he could stay in character, that he doesn't break up, while he's ad-libbing around these people, even when later you go, well, that was actually kind of cruel, is amazing. And now they're making an Ali G movie, another Ali G movie. I don't think anybody's going to fall for the Borat character, but it's been a while. People will forget about Ali G. And Sacha Baron Cohen is a man of the left. Left-wing politics, as is typical of Hollywood and movies and the entertainment industry, both on this side of the pond and the other side of the pond, because he's British. Well, the trailer for the Ali G movie came out, and now the youngsters on social media are calling him out, going, you can't, you're playing a Rastafarian, you're wearing Rasta, it's cultural, it's that cultural appropriation again. And Variety's the Ali G movie backlash intensifies in the UK as campaigners try to get film pulled from cinemas. They're mad that he's playing a guy who sounds like a Rastafarian. I don't know what he's supposed to be, but he is getting a big old dose of the leftists' medicine. They create the monster, they send it out into polite society to attack us, and it ends up, eventually after attacking it comes back to bite them, to burn the castle. You do love to see it. Let you think maybe karma is real. We'll be right back.
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13: WMAL News at 5. I'm Scott Lynn. The United States retaliating against an Iranian attack on American forces earlier this week, striking targets in the southern part of Iran near the Strait of Hormuz.
14: We are tracking these latest U.S. strikes against southwestern Iran. According to U.S. Central Command, these strikes are in response to Iranian attacks on vessels in the Strait of Hormuz, in addition to that attack earlier this week against U.S. forces in Jordan. Remember how this recent exchange began early in the week. The United States conducted strikes against Iran's Larak Island when, according to U.S. Central Command, the Iranians were preparing to launch rockets with sea mines attached to threaten once again this critical international waterway. When those strikes took place, the Iranians responded with 8 ballistic missiles being launched toward U.S. forces stationed in Jordan.
13: Fox's Trey Yingst, and despite the president warning Iran on social media of further retaliation against the U.S., they've reportedly done so with missiles and drones. Utah Judge Tony Graff set to decide whether Tyler Robinson will face trial over accusations that he killed Charlie Kirk. Prosecutor Ryan McBride claims in his closing arguments there's a mountain of video, DNA, and circumstantial evidence, as well as an alleged confession that proves Robinson is guilty.
15: Any one of those 4 categories of evidence would provide evidence, certainly probable cause, and possibly proof beyond a reasonable doubt that the defendant is the man who shot Charlie Kirk. And in this case, we have all 4 categories of evidence.
13: Robinson has not yet entered a plea, yet could face the death penalty if convicted. His defense has challenged how accurate the DNA evidence is. Kirk was shot and killed during a campus event at Utah Valley University last September. More details now regarding the fatal stabbing of Carmen Pooch in mid-August. Her body was found in Great Falls.
16: Investigators found latex gloves and an empty water bottle that smelled like gasoline. Officers say Pooch's body also smelled like gasoline. When detectives interviewed a co-worker of Pooch and the suspect, Alexis Cedillos Campos, he told them that Pooch had sent screenshots detailing their affair to Cedillos Campos' girlfriend. Adding that he overheard a phone call around 1:30 that morning that the two had planned to meet up, and then received a call from Cedillos Campos at 4 a.m. saying, quote, he did it. Authorities arrested Cedillos Campos in Maryland. He's being held without bond.
13: 7 News' Jasmine Stiles. A 16-year-old high school student in Reston has been hospitalized with minor injuries after being hit by a car while walking to South Lakes High School this morning.
17: It happened as school crossing guards were slashed from 9 county high schools this year.
18: Absolutely avoidable. This is a cut that didn't need to be made.
17: Supervisor Pat Harity had warned the budget-cutting maneuver would put students and local drivers at risk.
18: In a budget our size, $400,000 for the safety of our kids. We may get there eventually, but we need to do it right.
17: Now, Fairfax County Public Schools is joining the call to restore crossing guards at all county schools. Barbara Britt, WMAL and WMAL.com.
13: After earlier describing themselves as deadlocked and being told by the judge to continue deliberations, no verdict today from the Lindsey Clancy jury in Massachusetts. They have been dismissed for the day. Checking your money, the Dow finished down 419. The NASDAQ was down 271. Traffic and weather next, then more of the Derek Hunter Show on News Talk 105.9 WMAL.
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23: Watch out for accident activity on 95 southbound at the Franconia Springfield Parkway. The left lane is blocked and traffic is jammed from the Beltway. Delays continue southbound from Lorton towards Woodbridge and from Dumfries heading in towards Quantico. On the outer loop of the Beltway before 66, there is a disabled tractor trailer being moved to the right shoulder, but traffic is jammed from the toll road. On the inner loop, that is jammed up from 95 to 450. And on the inner loop after Kenilworth Avenue and Greenbelt, the vehicle fire is blocking the right lane. Now from GarageDoorRepair.com, here's the WMAL Weather Channel forecast.
1: Hot and humid weather will be persistent the rest of the week. There will be some storm chances at times. The greatest risk of some stronger storms looks to be Wednesday and maybe again on Thursday, so certainly stay weather aware. Rest of the day, we can't rule out a few pop-up storms after a high in the mid-90s. We'll see a low tonight dropping down to 77 with a small chance of storms. A better chance of storms Wednesday afternoon and into Wednesday night. Some could be strong to severe with gusty winds. Your Wednesday high close to 90. My meteorologist Mark Thibodeau from the Weather Channel on WMAL.
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0: taking the Soviet-style government, the Chinese-style government, and putting it over here because they're communists. But on Morning Joe this morning, they were belittling this thing, and there's a Democratic amendment to it from a Democrat who has been very critical, by the way, of the Democratic Socialists of America. And he strips out all the extraneous stuff. And I know there are a lot of you, I'd love it for it to be law too, that go, we need the SAVE Act. We need this. We're not getting the SAVE Act. It's not going to happen. And even if it were to pass and be signed by Trump, it would not be in place by the time of the election. So it won't matter this time. We've won the vast majority of the last 20 years worth of elections without the SAVE Act. Instead of whining about the rules and the lack of them conforming to what you wish, work hard and win people to your side. That'd be a better way to go, and then you get enough votes to pass the SAVE Act in the future. But there's language supporting and calling for the passage of the SAVE Act in this resolution, which is really only, frankly, to kiss Trump's butt. It's only there for that. It's there to and suck up to people going, we're fighting for the SAVE Act. Give us campaign money. It's stupid. It's extraneous. And it honestly gives Democrats an excuse not to vote for it. It gives Democrats an excuse not to vote for it. To say, well, they've got this. I'm not going to vote for the SAVE Act. That's going to disenfranchise me. It's a lie, but it gives them an out. Why would you give them an out? You're trying to drive a wedge between the radical left and the even more radical left. You don't give them an out. Republicans are stupid, but Republicans should actually take up this Democrat amendment, swipe it out so it's just the DSA stuff, and vote for it, and get Democrats on record on this stuff so that they can sort of be alienated from their radical base. Here's Cut 12. Go ahead.
1: Four House Democrats have put forward a resolution publicly criticizing socialism and the Democratic Socialists of America, offering a response to a GOP effort that's looking to do the same. The Republican measure, which is slated to come to the floor this week and introduced by Congressman Jeff Crank of Colorado, condemns socialism and DSA policy positions, including abolishing prisons and allowing non-citizens to vote. But it also includes a call to enact the Save America Act, President Trump's bill that would require proof of citizenship to register to vote and photo ID to cast a ballot, which has failed to pass the Senate many, many times. The proposed Democratic amendment to Crank's resolution, which is pushed in part by Congressman Josh Gottheimer of New Jersey, who has been critical of the DSA, also denounces socialism but strips out the provision related to the Save Act. Republicans have been making the fight against socialism a hallmark of their midterm message, while some Democrats warn DSA-backed candidates could hurt the party's chances in competitive House races. So, Alec, give us your quick sense on this. I mean, the Republicans, we've been talking a lot, don't really have much to run on themselves, so they've settled on this as a closing argument. Hey, socialism, or sometimes they call it communism, not the same thing, is bad and scary.
2: Yeah, and I think this is going to be one of those votes where Republicans are trying to force Democrats to take something that's going to be politically problematic. They'll throw it in a campaign ad, however these folks vote, especially frontliners, and we'll see where it lands. I do think that it touches on a nerve that is very active right now in the Democratic Party, which is how much, how little, or at all should we be talking about DSA and the ways in which they are and are not part of the Democratic Party.
0: Don't you love it? Don't you? Republicans couldn't message their way out of a wet paper bag. They can't help themselves. Throw in a whole bunch of things that Democrats are going to vote. You want I get it. You want to have campaign. You'll still have the same campaign issues, but you'll force Democrats to choose between alienating normal Americans or alienating the radical left-wing base, the place where there's the energy in the Democratic Party. Which one would you rather have? I'd take either one of them. Either one of them would be a win. To put them on record. It is ridiculous. It is stupid. They get in their own way constantly. My friend Brian texts and basically the same thing. Get these people on record. I want to play for you. Do we have time? Let me see. Van Jones is making a lot of sense when it comes to Abdul Rahman Mohammed El-Sayed. We don't have enough time. I'll play that for you tomorrow. But he's pointing out how it is that the guy's really just essentially a rabid anti-Semite, wants to see Israel destroyed. And there's no denying it. You look at it, and there's no other conclusion to draw. He's palling around with a guy who says America deserved 9/11, and Israel doesn't have a right to exist. He prefers Hamas and Hezbollah over Israel, over the Jews. They always use Zionist as code for Jews, but we know what they mean. And now the distancing has begun. And cut four here, Alexandria Ocasio-Cortez, AOC herself, Mrs. Freeze and her eggs, is out there telling everybody that she's towing the party line. She's trying to get in good. She's sort of ticked off the DSA because she's sold out. She's too sane, according to them. But now she's referring to Hassan Piker as just a Twitch streamer. Cut four. Go ahead.
3: Abdul El-Sayed needs to do more to disavow Hassan Piker, given how the relationship has become.
4: I do not think that a Twitch streamer is what the people of Michigan are concerning themselves on. So I think that what they want to hear all of us talk about is how we're going to make their lives more affordable. Thank you.
0: Yeah, I don't think that they trust any of you people, and I happen to know more Michiganders than you'll ever possibly know. They don't really care for rabid anti-Semite pieces of garbage, like your pal Hassan Piker and your pal Abdul. He's not some streamer, he's a guy Abdul's campaign flew to Michigan to campaign. That's the part they always cover up. Let's go to the Hadid Carpet Cleaning Traffic Center for one last check on the roads today.
5: Several incidents on the Beltway to watch out for in Alexandria on the outer loop between Telegraph Road and Route 1. An accident blocks two right lanes. And traffic is jammed from the Springfield Interchange. In Landover, there is an accident on the outer loop after 202. That is exit 17, blocking the left lane. Traffic is very heavy from Ritchie Marlboro Road. And in Fairfax on the outer loop before I-66, there is a disabled blocking two left lanes. And that is traffic very slow from the Dulles Toll Road. In the district in Northwest, Beach Drive is closed between Adams Mill Road and Porter Street. That due to an accident involving a tractor trailer. Now from GarageRepair.com, here's the WMAL Weather Channel forecast.
6: Hot and humid weather will be persistent the rest of the week. There will be some storm chances at times. The greatest risk of some stronger storms looks to be Wednesday and maybe again on Thursday, so certainly stay weather aware. Rest of the day, we can't rule out a few pop-up storms after a high in the mid-90s. We'll see a low tonight dropping down to 77 with a small chance of storms. Better chance of storms Wednesday afternoon and into Wednesday night. Some could be strong to severe with gusty winds. Your Wednesday high close to 90. My meteorologist Mark Thibodeau from the Weather Channel on WMAL.
0: It is and remains hot, but it says it's mostly sunny. 93 degrees, that's all the time we have for today, ladies and gentlemen. The clock is relentless and undefeated, but don't worry, we get a chance to take it on again tomorrow in 21 short hours. 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
20: WMAL News at 6. I'm Scott Lynn. President Trump held a private meeting with oil executives today.
21: That meeting did stay closed to the press the entire time, but the White House says it was focused on finding solutions to expand refining capacity. President Trump hopes that'll translate eventually into lower prices at the pump. Now, President Trump was meeting with a range of those companies, different refiners and distributors. Both Energy Secretary Chris Wright and Interior Secretary Doug Burgum were involved. Earlier this year, President Trump called on energy companies to lower prices, even accusing some of price gouging. Now, this comes also after the president's announcement of that major deal to give the U.S. access to 65 billion barrels of Venezuela's oil reserves.
20: Fox's Connor Hansen. Yesterday, President Trump promised energy prices will come down, oil prices inching higher today in response to the resumption in fighting between the U.S. and Iran. D.C. police have a man in custody on charges of assault with a dangerous weapon. This after investigators say a gun fired by 19-year-old Casanova Lammons back in June grazed a 2-year-old in Northeast D.C. A South Lakes High School student was struck while walking to class this morning. Student was hospitalized with minor injuries, and the driver, who was facing charges, remained on the scene. This as Fairfax County leaders try to fix a current climate without high school crossing guards, though the site of this morning's incident was not somewhere a crossing guard would be stationed. The latest on the death of 42-year-old Carmen Pooch, the woman found fatally stabbed in Great Falls, August 17th. Police say 19-year-old Alexis Cedillos Campos is the killer and did so, according to police documents, after Pooch sent screenshots of their affair to Cedillos Campos' girlfriend. Pooch and Cedillos Campos worked together as well as being involved in a relationship. As part of a House Judiciary Subcommittee hearing looking into public safety with regard to sanctuary policies, testimony today from Harford County, Maryland Sheriff Jeff Gaylor.
22: Because of President Biden's wide-open border policies, and he did invite everyone here, the border crisis is no longer confined to Texas, Arizona, or New Mexico. Every state's now a border state, and every sheriff in America is forced to deal with the deadly fallout. Neither of these monsters came to pursue the American dream. They came to pursue a life of crime and to victimize members of our community.
20: Sheriff Gaylor referencing two men in the country illegally who ended the lives of Rachel Morin and Kayla Hamilton in the sheriff's county. D.C. economy is still taking a hit from federal cuts and even the COVID-era work-from-home shift.
23: The federal workforce cuts in particular, the commercial property values, that's really still an after-effect of the pandemic.
24: All pointing to a revenue projection being revised downward by D.C. Auditor Kathy Patterson, who warns the D.C. Council needs to have all the data heading into budget season.
23: Having a really robust and full picture of the economy, I think, is very important when making those kinds of decisions.
24: Patterson says her office ordered the quarterly re-estimate after the city's own chief financial officer Glenn Lee decided not to update the previous budget projections. Barbara Britt, WMAL and WMAL.com.
20: Checking your money, Dow finished down 419. NASDAQ was down 271. Traffic and weather next, then Mark Levin on News Talk 105.9 WMAL.
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2: The accident on the outer loop between Telegraph Road and Route 1 now clear, but it is still jammed on the outer loop from Van Dorn Street to the Wilson Bridge. And the accident in Landover on the outer loop after 202 now clear, but traffic still very heavy from Ritchie Marlboro Road. And the disabled on the outer loop of 466 now cleared. Now on the inner loop between the toll road and the Georgetown Pike, an accident there blocks two right lanes. Very slow traffic there. Looks like the accident in Springfield on 95 southbound at the Franconia Springfield Parkway has been cleared, but you'll still find delays from the Beltway. Now from GarageRoyPair.com, here's a WMAL Weather Channel forecast.
3: Hot and humid weather will be persistent the rest of the week. We'll see a low tonight dropping down to 77 with a small chance of storms. A better chance of storms Wednesday afternoon and into Wednesday night. Some could be strong to severe with gusty winds. Your Wednesday high close to 90. My meteorologist Mark Thibodeau from the Weather Channel on WMAL.
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0: adopting their experiences, which are very limited. You help younger people, as generations before have, by teaching them, showing them through experience how to succeed. And if you fail, how to pick yourself up and succeed. You teach them merit. You teach them hard work. You teach them a lot. Now, what's interesting to me is some of these people who go on with this ideology, they call it national conservatism. We used to call it paleoconservatism. It's some form of it, whatever it is. You know, Theodore Roosevelt wrote widely about nationalism, and he was a progressive. He ran third-party progressive party. All these isms and so forth, they're not new. When you hear somebody say, Huey Long, that's Huey Long. Okay, first of all, Huey Long's not new. Secondly, Huey Long was a despot. He was a despot. And he was a socialist. If not a fascist. He was once asked, how are you trying to persuade people that fascism is a good thing? Words to that effect. You know what he said, Mr. Producer? By calling it anti-fascism. It reminds me of what George Orwell wrote. He said, have you ever noticed every government on the face of the earth claims to be a democracy, even those that are communist, they claim to be democracies. So words have meanings, and yet a lot of politicians, people in public office, they try to confuse them, contort them, and we need to unravel them. Why would we as conservatives and Republicans abandon, certainly, arguably, was one of the greatest periods of conservatism and republicanism in American history? That would be like now abandoning Trump, where we're gonna rue the day when he leaves office and we're stuck with somebody else, in my humble opinion. I'll be right back.
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4: Crash activity affecting the northbound lanes of 395 at Edsel Road. That blocks the center lane and traffic is jammed from the Beltway. Delays continue northbound headed from 110 to the 14th Street Bridge. And southbound still heavy from Washington Boulevard to Duke Street. 95 still slow southbound through Springfield and again from Newington to Woodbridge. In the district, there is an accident on the ramp from 695 headed to northbound DC 295. And that is traffic jammed from the 3rd Street Tunnel. And in Northwest, a portion of Beach Drive is still closed in both directions between Adams Mill Road and Porter Street Northwest due to a tractor-trailer accident. Now from GarageDoorRepair.com, here's a WMAL Weather Channel forecast.
5: Passing shower or storm tonight, low of 77, sunny early, late day showers and storms tomorrow, highs near 90.
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6: Now. WMAL News at 7. Good evening, I'm Scott Lynn. The U.S. has carried out another round of strikes in Iran in retaliation for attacks on ships in the Strait of Hormuz and attacks on U.S. bases in Jordan.
7: I did speak with President Trump, who warned the Iranians against responding to these strikes. The president said if they do respond, they'll be hit much harder. He went on to say this is a very big hit today. If it goes a third time, they're going to be totally wiped out as a country. The president added, I think an agreement with them isn't worth the paper it's written on. We gave them a lot of chances. President Trump indicating that the USS George Washington, that aircraft carrier that just arrived in theater last week, is loaded to the gills, indicating the U.S. military is prepared to continue this campaign against Iran.
6: Fox's Trey Yingst. President Trump says the strikes are targeting Iranian radar sites, which he says they were rebuilding. Iranian media says its military targeted a U.S. base in Bahrain. 2 months after the incident, MPD has arrested a 19-year-old named Casanova Lamons and charged him in a June shooting that left a 2-year-old with a graze wound. Lamons, June 9th, according to police, fired a gun in an apartment complex in Northeast D.C. Surveillance video led to his arrest today. Lamons has been charged with assault with a dangerous weapon. Prince George's County Police have arrested and charged 18-year-old Eunius Maddox of Largo with yesterday afternoon's fatal shooting of 36-year-old Lavelle Mills of Largo. The preliminary investigation revealed Maddox shot Mills during an argument. The two are known to each other and lived in the same residence. Maddox is charged with second-degree murder and related charges. He remains in custody on a no-bond status. Testimony today from Harford County, Maryland Sheriff Jeff Gaylor as a House Judiciary Subcommittee looked into sanctuary policies and public safety.
8: Had our federal government simply enforced existing immigration laws, Kayla Hamilton and Rachel Morin would be alive today. That is why I, along with 2/3 of my fellow Maryland sheriffs, filed a federal lawsuit against the state of Maryland to strike down these unconstitutional and dangerous sanctuary mandates.
6: Both Morin and Hamilton were killed by men in the U.S. illegally. Gaylor added he hopes the testimony leads to better bipartisan cooperation regarding immigration enforcement. School crossing guards at 9 Fairfax County high schools were cut from this year's budget by the Board of Supervisors. This morning, a student was hospitalized after being hit by a car while walking to South Lakes High School.
9: This was done without the proper planning, without the
5: proper conversations with school systems.
9: Now the school system is joining Supervisor Pat Herity along with Supervisor Melanie Marin, who's been vocal in her criticism for cutting school crossing guards. The supervisors meet again in 2 weeks.
5: On September 15th, we're going to decide what we do with the money that we didn't spend in the previous fiscal year.
9: Herity wants the crossing guard budget restored. Marin is calling for that funding immediately. Barbara Britt, WMAL and WMAL.com.
6: Checking your money on this Tuesday. The Dow finished down 419. The NASDAQ finished down 271. 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
6: 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Here's the latest from the Hadid Carpet Cleaning Traffic Center.
11: On the Beltway in McLean, there is still a disabled vehicle on the inner loop between the Georgetown Pike and the George Washington Parkway. That blocks two right lanes and traffic is jammed from 123. More delays on and off from 355 to New Hampshire Avenue. Outer loop remains slow from Van Dorn Street to the Wilson Bridge. And there is an accident right now reported in the district on the ramp from 695 southbound to go into northbound DC 295. And that has traffic jammed from the 3rd Street Tunnel. Earlier accident on 395 northbound at Etzel Road, moved to the right shoulder. Traffic still slow from the Beltway. And Beach Drive is still closed between Adams Mill Road and Porter Street Northwest due to a long-standing accident. Now from GarageDoorRepair.com, here's the WMAL Weather Channel forecast.
12: Could get increasingly stormy towards midweek, with maybe some stronger storms later Wednesday into Thursday, a few severe storms even possible. Tonight's low drops down to 77, a chance for a few widely scattered storms. Wednesday, a better chance of storms late day into the evening, some might be on the stronger side, a high near 90. I'm meteorologist Mark Thibodeau from the Weather Channel on WMAL.
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2: 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I want to read something to you. Here I am minding my own business. I'm actually in the supermarket, Mr. Producer. People don't think I go to supermarkets. I like to go to them. I do. Or grocery store, whatever you want to call it. But I like going. Oh, yes. Yes, I do. And so there I was in one, a few hours before the program started, pretty confident in the preparation that I've done. I do, how many hours of prep do I do for a radio show, Mr. Is? It's all day and night long, isn't it? All day and night, because I'm very much committed to making sure that you're not killing your time just listening to me. You know, I want you to learn something or maybe be aware of something you weren't, or to explore it in a different way, given my background, my knowledge background, and also to dig a little deeper. But I came across this newspaper called the Stewart News, Stewart, Florida, which is a beautiful little town, and it's in a Republican county. A Republican county. I'm in a Republican county.
14: Martin County, they call it. And I hate to say this, but the government in Martin County is loaded with big spending Republicans. Liberal, big spending Republicans. Nothing worse than the school board. Now, we see this throughout the country in Republican school boards, don't we? Now, in this county, like in most counties in Florida, they are seeing an influx of money like they could never have dreamed about from people moving into these counties, into the state. It's enormous. Now, you might say, well, they don't have an income tax. No, but they have a property tax. And most local services in most states, not all, but most states, are funded by real estate taxes on residential real estate, commercial real estate, and then they break it down into additional subcategories. The property taxes in Martin County are extremely high. Now, the trick that school boards and local governments use is they have their assessors increase the value of your home or your business, the property, and then they'll lower what's called the millage. See that? You got a tax cut. Don't blame us. Yeah, but you jacked up the value of my home. Hey, we just looking at the computer numbers, and that's what it shows. That's what they do. I remember when I was on a school board in law school, which is now, oh my God, it's 50 years ago, Rich. I was elected when I was 19. And they pulled the same stunt back then. But I kept exposing it at every school board meeting, which, of course, they hated me. And my buddy Bob Selig, the votes were typically 7-2. There were 9 of us. His son's a big wig in the Trump administration now. Bob was great. But I want to read you some of this. This is today's headline in the Stewart News. As I said, a small town in Martin County, but a very nice little town that I like very much. School data center proximity at issue. What? Board member requests delay to seek information on risk. Now, again, I want to remind you where our other home is in Loudoun County, Virginia. There are streets with one massive data center after another. And I would say less than a football field away, you have dense housing, dense apartments and condos and townhouses. For the people who work in these facilities or work with these facilities or maybe not. But they're everywhere and they keep building them. And so what are they talking about, the risks? There are no risks. I want to be clear about this. There are no risks. A Martin County school board member urged the district to pause plans to combine two schools on a shared campus that's near a proposed data center before gathering more information about potential health risks. Health risks? What health risks? The issue with moving Warfield Elementary School onto the Indiantown Middle School campus, they give the address, easy enough to look up, surfaced during an August 25 meeting where residents raised concerns about proposed data center development. Board member Amy Pritchett stressed the lack of certainty about the middle school's proximity to a proposed data center. Quote, I'm not asking us to withdraw plans, she said. I just feel we need to get more information and get more health-related data so we know when we do this, we're doing what it is in the best interests of the children. Ah, the children. The children. We want to know what's in the best interest of the children. That's why we're concerned about the data centers. How in the world can the data center be a health issue? I'm just curious. The electricity that comes into the building, is that an issue, Mr. Producer? The recycled water that doesn't even get into the general system? I'm sitting here wondering, what are they talking about? The fear-mongering that surrounds us is unbelievable. You would think Anthony Fauci's in charge of this. Maybe the communist Chinese. Oh, wait a minute. Now, her statements coincide with an August 25 Martin County Commission motion to consider enacting a one-year moratorium on data centers while the staff researches the issue. This is a Republican county, overwhelming Republican government, that wants to put a one-year moratorium on data centers. Martin County, the home of Stuart, Florida, the home of Hope Sound, Florida, parts of Jupiter, Florida, excuse me. Obviously, other areas further north. A one-year moratorium. See, this isn't just Hochul in New York or Newsom in California. It's not just the Marxists, the radicals, the DSA, the Democrat, but no. It's these friggin' cowards in the Republican Party. There are no data centers proposed in unincorporated Martin County, but four have been proposed in Indiantown. If parents don't feel their kids are, hold on, it's a newspaper after all, I got to keep turning the pages here, hold on, here we go. Where is it? Come on now, where is it? Where is it? Oh, here it is. Parents don't feel their kids are safe. We need to pause, said Princhin. The district announced in April it would consider moving Warfield, the elementary, because the building is aging. But the idea is just that, with no details fleshed out or architectural renderings of a shared campus. Now, Mr. Producer, shared campus with the middle school, right? Kids already gone to that school? Yeah. Indiantown Middle is within 2 miles of a data... Within 2 miles of a data center proposed on whatever street. The Indiantown Village Council on April 30 unanimously approved data centers and other light industrial projects. It's 2 miles from the building, from the school. Nothing can possibly happen. 2 miles from the school. One speaker argued the district should consider the potential health and environmental effects of data centers and move both schools farther from the proposed data centers. Another speaker, citing her experience raising children with autism, raised concerns about noise and other effects on students with sensory sensitivities. I don't know how you even get a data center built anymore, Mr. Producer, do you? It's just like what? Everybody with any kind of a complaint or gripe is going to blame a data center or a potential data center. And that's the story. That's the story. People showing up and bringing up, you know. And then on the same page, you want to hear more, America? Right under it. Martin County, I'm pointing this out because it's a Republican county in Florida. Martin County to protect more land. I said, now what? Purchase of 8 properties funded by sales tax boost. Now, you understand, again, they're not allowed to put in an income tax, but the property taxes are very significant in Martin County. And don't say that's because they don't have an income tax. Excuse me. In Loudoun County, the county doesn't have an income tax. You pay for all the local and county services through property taxes, like in most states. So that has nothing to do with anything. And this is exactly why the great governor here, America's governor, DeSantis, is trying to put a cap on property taxes. Because these counties are going nuts. And not just the Democrat counties, the Republican counties. Literally, six houses down from me, I don't know who it is, some billionaire from New York or Kansas or somewhere, bought two lots in this building. You want to hear this, Mr. Producer? A 10,000 square foot house. Okay, some people are building in Palm Beach 100,000 square foot houses. They build whatever they want. But of course, that has an impact on property taxes. And the counties are very excited about this. They're swimming in cash. Martin County will purchase 8 environmentally sensitive properties encompassing nearly 4,000 acres. So the county's going to buy 4,000 acres and set it aside for open space, passive recreation, and animal habitat. I think that's wonderful, don't you? Well, guess what's down the road here from where I am? I think it's the largest state park in Florida, certainly one of them. It is massive. Massive. But they got a ton of money and they don't know what to do with it. I have an idea. You want to hear my idea, Mr. Producer? Give it back to the taxpayers. They need a tax revolt in Martin County and all these other counties. Give money back to the taxpayers. It belongs to them. It won't even occur to them. And if somebody were to bring it up, they would reject it out of hand. The county's Environmental Lands Oversight Committee recommended the properties and developed a ranking list of the properties. Martin County voters in 2024 approved a 0.5% sales tax increase to buy and conserve environmentally sensitive properties as part of the Martin County Forever Program. Well, you know what? Many voters are forever stupid. Really. Forever stupid. There's plenty of open spaces in the state of Florida. You get in your car and you drive to them. And you don't have to drive far. There's plenty of open spaces in Florida. This is why I tell you about the mob and mobocracy. Sometimes can be just as bad as the monarchy or the dictatorship and so forth. So the people vote to increase their taxes, and then they'll whine like stuck pigs about increased taxes. It's the way it works. Hold on here, one more. Stick with me. This is happening all over the country. I don't live in Martin County. Why do I give a damn? Because you live in a county that's just like it. The properties are in the county's 4 acquisition priority zones. I didn't know they existed. In the Florida Wildlife Corridor, an 18 million acre network of connected public and private environmentally sensitive land. 18 million acres, and we're going to add 4,000 acres, Mr. Producer. 18 million acres, basically set aside. Fine, great. But now we're going to add 4,000 more. Like, that's going to do anything. They have to negotiate with the owners in order to purchase the land. County makes buying conservation land a priority. It goes 851-acre cypress and wetland-dominant property that is part of a potential link. 300-acre property. Goes on, just on and on and on. I'm reading here. 139-acre property. They're buying. They're going into these homes, these private properties, and they're saying, can we buy this? Can we buy this? Can we buy this? Wow. And I'm sure the county's not overpaying. I guarantee it. Tongue in cheek. I'll be right back.
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song. I don't even like it that much anymore. Anyway, welcome back. Latukas James here. New York Post, rather. That's the Washington Compost. Although their editorial page has gotten much better. But Latukas James here, exposed as fighting only for revenge, not justice, the great John Turley writes. And he's right. Yeah, exactly right. When Latukas James first ran for attorney general, he said, "I condemned her for what I viewed as an unethical campaign based on a promise to prosecute Trump without bothering to name any particular crime." Why isn't this woman disbarred? Why aren't there motions or efforts to disbar her? I mean, I know the legal system in New York is ideologically radical left and therefore corrupt. That's right, I said it. Slip and fall lawyers everywhere you look. Well, I want to continue this when we return because she needs to be exposed. We'll be right, well, not exposed physically, for God's sakes. But you understand what I mean. I'll be right back.

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4: WMAL traffic from the Hadid Carpet Cleaning Traffic Center. I'm Al B.D. On the BW Parkway northbound in Riverdale, traffic is slow from 410 to the Beltway. Also on the northbound side of the BW in Greenbelt, you'll find it slow from NASA Goddard to the Powder Mill Road exit. Now on the inner loop of the Beltway in Bethesda, stop and go from Rockville Pike to Georgia Avenue. And on the inner loop of the Beltway, McLean, two right lanes are blocked for a crash between Georgetown Pike and the BW Parkway. And now from GarageDoorRepair.com, the WMAL Weather Channel forecast.
5: Passing shower or storm tonight, low of 77. Sunny early, late day showers and storms tomorrow, highs near 90.
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15: Say what? Anyway, let me get back to Latukas James here. Charlie is a great piece, but let me give you the underlying news story from the New York Post. Prosecutor in New York, AG Latukas James' office, says he was ordered to dig up dirt on Trump allies, the report says. And as I said, prosecutors should be disbarred for this. A veteran prosecutor and state attorney general Latukas James' office claims he was ordered to dig up dirt on people and groups affiliated with Donald Trump, quote unquote, according to a bombshell report. Daniel Weisenfeld, a former Brooklyn prosecutor, now works in James's Investor Protection Bureau, said his boss instructed him, quote, to find and pursue crimes, unquote, committed by Trump allies, according to a since-deleted email obtained by the Times Union. Do tell more. Weisenfeld alleged to his, in his email, rather, on Friday that Bureau Chief Shimizu Maezawa, whatever, Yabba Dabba Doo, specifically directed him to target Trump himself. I'm quoting Trump Social, Hewlett Packard, DOJ approved merger without having a credible reason for targeting the organizations and individuals, the outlet reported. The feds recently approved a $14 billion merger between Hewlett Packard and Juniper Networks. If you believe Trump is using, I'm quoting, if you believe Trump is using the DOJ attorneys to prosecute his enemies and further his political interests, you should find it equally troubling that Latukas James is doing exactly the same thing, Weisenfeld allegedly wrote in the message, which went to some 2,000 staffers before he yanked it. You can yank that all you want, but 2,000 staffers means it's out there. Notice the New York Post has it. Quote, I ask you that you not serve as Tisha's personal attorneys by targeting her political enemies, he allegedly wrote. Instead, I hope you choose to prosecute crimes and find the individuals accountable, rather than targeting individuals and then finding crimes. Weisenfeld, better find another job. No, I added that. Weisenfeld asked that colleagues focus on prosecuting, quote, rampant nonprofit homeless shelter fraud and anti-Semitic crimes in and around synagogues, unquote, and accused Latukas of wasting, quote, significant public taxpayer dollars to target convenient public enemies. She's a beauty in so many ways, Mr. Producer. During her 2018 campaign, she vowed to, quote, prosecute the president for crimes committed in New York State. She was elected and kept her word after taking office. Yeah, she shouldn't be a lawyer. She should be a defendant. No question about it. In 2024, her office won a $360 million

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1: And Sarita is Attorney General. Sarita is apparently the Republican running against her. Sarita Kamitareddy. Is that how you pronounce it, Rich, or you don't know? Well, you know, with a name like that, how do you lose? Anyway, she's running against Lutukis. It's always an uphill battle. So many Democrats. But, you know, I have a good feeling about some of these races in New York. I really do. Like the governor's race. Unless the people are suicidal, I mean, economically and politically, if this is what they want, then Democrats are your pick. They're your pick. Do you want freebies? You know, you got a lot of bigger and bigger population that wants freebies, wants something for nothing, think they've earned the right because they were born to take something from you who's actually earned it. Oh, yeah, it's sick and getting sicker out there. Truly is. Truly is. Let's see here. There was something I wanted to do on the audio front related to this. Hold on, ladies and gentlemen. I can't get it printed. So I am going to look. There it is. I don't think there is. No. Hold on 1 second. Everybody count the 10 backwards. Go ahead. I bet you can't do it. Let's see here. No, I'm not seeing anything. I'll tell you what. We'll take a little break, then we'll pick up. We'll be right back.
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7: Valley University last September has ruled he will be tried for his crimes.
8: Before the court is state's motion to bind defendant Tyler James Robinson over in trial in district court in all seven counts charged in the information.
7: Judge Tony Graff, Robinson turned himself in a day after the shooting at Utah Valley University. He has not yet entered a plea. The jury in the Lindsey Clancy trial will resume deliberations tomorrow after not reaching a verdict for a fourth day. The Massachusetts mom has admitted to killing her three young children in 2023, but claims postpartum psychosis drove her actions, while prosecutors say she knew what she was doing. The U.S. military has completed a new round of strikes against Iran, these near the Strait of Hormuz.
9: President Trump says the strikes are in response to Iran attempting to drop mines in the Strait of Hormuz and launching eight missiles at a U.S. base in Jordan. In a social media post, the president says if Iran retaliates for the very justified attack, they will be hit again at a much harder and higher level. He also warns the biggest attack of them all is waiting in the wings, and when it's over, there will be very little left of the Islamic Republic of Iran. The trading of strikes this week ended a weeks-long lull in military operations the Trump administration